The art of the pipe organ in the United States grew slowly. Instruments in the colonial era were few and far between, as often found in the homes of prosperous community leaders as in churches. And early organ composers and performers also came primarily from England and Germany, and the influences of those countries carried on even into the early 20th century. But as our own musicians and artisans practiced their professions, a more or less national style began to emerge. But how to define it? Even Charles Ives, whom we count on as the original American modernist composer, towed the traditional European line while studying with his professor at Yale, Horatio Parker. But what Ives and others after him began to express was an American way, even if the imagination of one creative talent soared in a direction quite different from that of another. Ives went on to rattle conservative perceptions, and eventually some others followed his example, but not everyone was so inclined. And today we will have a bit of variety, from an entertaining piece that in its time was as popular as the Star Wars theme is now, to colorful settings of hymn tunes and children's dances, complex variations, vocal music, and flights of fancy of many sorts. Literally, we will have composers from A to Z, from Albrecht to Zeuner, who will reveal their Americanness in their diversity, and we'll delight in that individuality. Enjoy different strokes here. I'm Michael Barone. This is Pipe Dreams from American Public Media.

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Eichler, and from Foley Baker Incorporated of Tolland, Connecticut, and Paul Fritz and Company, organ builders of Tacoma, Washington, who are members of APOBA, the Associated Pipe Organ Builders of America, a collaborative of designers, creators, and maintainers of pipe organs found in religious and educational institutions, concert halls, and residences throughout the United States and beyond. An APOBA resource guide and member prospectus is available at apoba.com. Worth checking out. But let our imagination soar here and embrace some different structures.

The psalmist's exhortation, "Lift up your heads," is given a straightforward introduction by Timothy Albrecht, who during his many years as teacher and practicer of the art of church music, there played the Cassavant organ at Glenn Memorial Auditorium on the campus of Emory University in Atlanta, Georgia. Tim has published quite a number of volumes of useful arrangements to serve as aids to other organists looking to spice up their service playing. Here are a few more selections from Volume 8 of Timothy Albrecht's Grace Notes.

There we have some helpful additional arrows in the quiver of the Sunday organist, some hymn tune introductions, grace notes, they are termed by their composer, Timothy Albrecht, who is emeritus professor at Emory University in Atlanta. His 12 volumes of grace notes provide useful little enhancements composed between 1987 and 2005 and available from Augsburg Fortress. And similarly utilitarian, back when church organists really needed all the help that they could get, and amongst the earliest such works published in the United States is this next voluntary for Before the Service by the German-born Charles Zeuner, who emigrated to the United States around 1830, was a very important contributor to the musical cultures, first of Boston and then of Philadelphia. Mr. Zeuner is credited with writing the first oratorio to be composed in the United States, and the very next year, 1838, was appointed president of Boston's Handel and Haydn Society. Stephen Pinnell plays the piece for us on a period-perfect instrument built in 1830 by Thomas Appleton, now housed at the Metropolitan Museum in New York City. This is a voluntary Before the Service by the early American composer Charles Zeuner.

Another utilitarian piece from years ago by one of our early American organist composers, Charles Zoyner, a voluntary Before the Service, played by Stephen Pinnell on the Appleton organ at the Metropolitan Museum in New York City. One standard formula that organ composers of many lands have been using over the centuries is the variation form, variations on a theme. Indeed, that's sort of what Tim Albrecht was doing earlier in abbreviated form, employing a format that has been viable for ages. And Lee Hoiby wrote a set of five variations, his theme based on a hymn tune by a friend of his, Thomas Fay, for whom these variations were composed. The theme is a set of 10 stepwise notes, which I think you'll find rather interestingly evolved in the score. Mark Coffey plays for us on the Fisk organ at First Presbyterian Church in Gainesville, Florida. Theme and variations, an old-style format transformed by 20th-century composer Lee Hoiby.

Well, there we have some variations by Lee Hoiby, writing music in the late 20th century in a format that has been part of the organist's repertoire for years and years and years. Mr. Hoiby used a 10-note theme that was borrowed from his friend, former Gainesville organist Thomas Fay. And indeed, our soloist, Mark Coffey, performed and recorded the work in concert where Mr. Fay used to be the music director at First Presbyterian Church in Gainesville. And that performance took place during a Pipe Dreams Live event sponsored by the local listener-supported station, WUFT-FM. Well, we are enjoying different strokes here, exploring the variety of American compositions for the organ. More detail at pipedreams.org. You can check out our program page 2627, which includes organ and composer background and links to available scores as well. But we've only just begun. I'm Michael Barone, always glad to be sharing this music with you, and hope you'll stay with me for more of Pipe Dreams from American Public Media.

I wonder what you thought of that fugue in C minor. You might have imagined it's from the pen of some 19th century German composer. Very formal and strict and nicely done. You'd be on the right track because the teacher of the composer of that fugue, the teacher Horatio Parker, did study in Germany, though he was American, and his young American pupil followed those traditional compositional rudiments quite nicely. Charles Ives was that student, and he knew well how to write according to the rules. And in fact, here's another of his student works, a fugue in E-flat, which, like the previous one, is performed for us by Ian Quinn, playing the Harrison and Harrison organ at Coventry Cathedral in England. But music of Charles Ives from America.

It really is quite imaginative, working the fugal subject up to a real froth at the end, but toning it down for a quiet coda. Fugue in E-flats by, again, a youthful Charles Ives, written during his years of study at Yale with Horatio Parker. Again, Ian Quinn was our soloist playing the organ at Coventry Cathedral. Now, Ives, well before coming to Yale, with his father's encouragement, had a tendency to open-minded thinking about how to write music. But he knew that the rules that Horatio Parker taught him were useful, if only later to subvert. Now, you may know that Ives went on to be a very successful insurance man, and as a result was able to write whatever music in whatever style he chose. But also, even from before graduation from Yale, Ives had been a church organist. And after leaving Yale, he moved to New York City in a somewhat, low rung on the ladder. He was an actuary at the Mutual Life Insurance Company, but to provide a little extra money, he became organist at Central Presbyterian Church, and during his time there wrote some music for choir, which even today sounds kind of out there. This is a text by John Greenleaf Whittier, which you can find in hymnals both of Ives' time and ours. O Sabbath rest of Galilee, O calm of hills above, drop thy still dews of quietness till all our strivings cease. Music of true serenity.

truly living up to its title, Serenity, and taking the final stanzas from the John Greenleaf Whittier hymn tune text, Dear Lord and Father of Mankind, though I'm not sure whether it took from or added to the soul's strain and stress as Charles Ives coaxed his choir at Central Presbyterian Church in Manhattan to learn this unusual new music. The youth choir at Stillwater, Minnesota's Ascension Episcopal Church, led by Nancy Wipke, had no trouble, which I suppose proves that the different strokes of one generation become the accepted tradition of another. The Ascension Choir was recorded by William F. Lund with organist James Beery at the Cathedral of St. Paul in Minnesota. We are a country of many nationalities. Chelsea Chen, a native of San Diego, has family roots in China, and she's embraced her heritage in several colorful compositions, including this movement from her Taiwanese suite. It's titled Mountain of Youth, and it's played by the composer on the historic 1877 Johnson & Son organ in the Chapel of Our Lady of Good Counsel in Mankato, Minnesota.

Some charming music by Chelsea Chen, the movement Mountain of Youth, which concludes her Taiwanese suite, the composer herself, connecting to her family's Asian heritage and performing for the Oregon Historical Society at the Chapel of Our Lady of Good Counsel in Mankato, Minnesota, where the 1877 Johnson & Son pipe organ will be celebrating its 50th anniversary of relocation to Minnesota this year. The organ in the United States has gone through many stages, and just as Beethoven's Wellington's Victory and Tchaikovsky's 1812 Overture always seem to please audiences, American composer James Hewitt wrote a musical interpretation of the Revolutionary-era Battle of Trenton and another mid-18th century keyboard piece, The Battle of Prague by Franz Kotzwara, and a strange fascination for audiences during the Revolutionary period. Possibly because, in the end, "My country, 'tis of thee, sweet land of liberty," is quoted. Though written for the piano, so it could be played at home, it's a very effective piece on the organ, where registration changes bring out some of the inherent drama and emotion. Lois Regenstein made this recording on the 1830 Thomas Appleton instrument, which we heard earlier in the Zeuner Voluntary. Here, much more liberally applied, this is The Battle of Prague by Franz Kotzwara.

And that was the Battle of Prague, transformed into a musical entertainment by Franz Kocsvara. I suppose it's understandable that, like a parade, music of that sort was very popular with audiences back in the day, and maybe still is. I hope you enjoyed it. Lois Regenstein played on the 1830 Thomas Appleton organ at the Metropolitan Museum in New York City, which is one of the finest and largest and best-preserved pipe organs from our early American organ history. You can hear other Appleton instruments in an album that Lois has made for Raven CD, definitely worth further exploration. I should thank Larry Trupiano, Lawrence Libben, and Bill Van Pelt. They manually pumped the bellows while that recording was made, very much in the period fashion. Well, on our Pipe Dreams program today, we've been exploring the different strokes that American composers have applied to music for the organ. We're continuing this semi-quincentennial celebration of our nation's 250th birthday, and I hope you're enjoying the adventure. You can find more information about whatever it is that you have heard that you liked at pipedreams.org. This is program 2627. And we will have more. Pipe Dreams is supported in loving memory of Lucinda and Wesley Dudley by their family. 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My associate producer today is Daniel Nass. Cameron Wiley is our technical director. And there is a second hour of more American music coming up on many stations. If not on yours, it's available online at pipedreams.org. But meanwhile, I hope you've enjoyed the music we've presented here and that you'll stay tuned for more fine listening.

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A little wake-up call, should you need it, as we continue with more of American Public Media's Pipe Dreams. I'm Michael Barone. Welcome back, or welcome aboard, if you're just joining us. And we're delighting in the different strokes applied by American composers to their organ music. In that case, Paul Montz set the Advent chorale, Awake Cries the Voice, Wachet auf, ruft uns die Stimme. And Roland Martin played upon an instrument built in 1996 by Charles Keg for St. Philip the Apostle Church in Cheektowaga, New York. Now, for contrast, here's a piece on another Keg organ at St. Paul's Episcopal Church in Canton, Ohio. Fred Barr plays music by Austin Lovelace, very calm, by waters still.

The piece titled By Waters Still by Austin Lovelace, who was a revered teacher of church music at Garrett Theological Seminary and Union Theological Seminary, amongst others. Fred Barr played for us on another Keg pipe organ, Charles Keg, the builder, at St. Paul's Episcopal Church in Canton, Ohio. And I think you could carry the title of that Lovelace piece to this next score by William Bolcom, since By Waters Still does beautifully apply to the calm, almost static expression of Mr. Bolcom's preludium for vibraphone and organ, which calls only upon quiet gestures and registrations and creates an eerie, almost mesmerizing mood. The score was dedicated to Bolcom's eventual colleague at the University of Michigan, William Albright, and is played by two additional UMich faculty, Michael Udo on vibraphone and organist Marilyn Mason. Here is the Preludium by William Bolcom.

mysterious and magical. An early preludium for vibraphone and organ by a Pulitzer Prize-winning composer, William Bolcom, played by two of his University of Michigan colleagues, vibraphonists Michael Udo and organist Marilyn Mason, recording made at Hill Auditorium. Now, just as Bill Bolcom is now professor emeritus at UMich, Thomas L. Reed is emeritus professor at the University of Vermont. Like too many composers, Mr. Reed has written stacks and stacks of music in virtually every format, music that largely is unknown to most of us. We're going to get an opportunity to hear his variations on St. Elizabeth, a set of variations composed in 2017 for Waterbury, Connecticut organist Dan Krimkowski. It's a set of eight variations on a hymn tune known as Beautiful Savior, or Fairest Lord Jesus, so you'll have no trouble following its evolution. Brian Schober plays in a concert featuring the Austin Konzelman pipe organ at the Church of the Heavenly Rest in New York City, concert sponsored by the American Composers Alliance. Relatively recent music by Thomas L. Reed.

Music based on a tune that I think any Sunday school veteran probably remembers. Fairest Lord Jesus, St. Elizabeth is the name given to that old Silesian folk melody. Set of variations there by prolific Vermont composer Thomas L. Reed, who really worked up somewhat of a froth there at the end. We're at the Church of the Heavenly Rest in New York City, where Brian Schober was our performer. Part of a concert given by the American Composers Alliance featuring the 138-rank organ built by Austin in 1961 and reworked by James Konzelman in 1995. I think we got to hear the trompette harmonique and the state trumpet there at the end, too, which is always fun, right? Well, we're exploring the diversity of American organ music. Background details on what you've heard so far can be found at pipedreams.org. This is program 2627. Different strokes are being applied to the canvases, and we have more to come. Sharing the art of the organ with the world here. I'm Michael Barone. Happy to have you listening to Pipe Dreams from American Public Media.

Our nation is filled with remarkable pipe organs. In New Jersey, in particular, there are some doozies. The biggest in all the world is at Boardwalk Hall in Atlantic City, and the instruments at Princeton University Chapel and Sacred Heart Cathedral in Newark are noteworthy, as is one in Ocean Grove, a summer religious gathering space with an auditorium that seats 6,500 people, and a pipe organ with over 11,000 pipes, 189 ranks. It's a joint project of resident musician Gordon Turk, who was the tonal designer, and the late John Shaw, who put it all together. And though we heard only a little bit of it in that marvelous Allegretto from the organ sonata of Horatio Parker, it makes a grand sound. And the 2026 organ concert season at Ocean Grove features Thursday night programs at 7:30, starting on the 30th of July and running through the 27th of August. And they are free. If you're in the area, I do encourage you to consider coming to New Jersey early. Go to Boardwalk Hall, sign up for the guided tours of the organ at 10 o'clock, noon concerts Monday through Friday there. And then head up the coast and go to Ocean Grove for the Thursday night program. Well, quite a number of late 19th century organ composers wrote pieces on patriotic tunes. New England composer Eugene Thayer, in his second sonata, written while he was studying in Germany, includes a five-part fugue that, though it's given its German name, Heil dir im Siegeskranz, actually also does double duty as, or triple, as the British national anthem and our hymn, America, My Country, 'Tis of Thee. Carl Moyer plays for us on the 1865 Hook Organ at First Congregational Church in Orwell, Vermont, music of Eugene Thayer.

sort of a bit of transnational patriotism there. A fugue on America, my country, 'tis of thee, which also serves as the English national anthem, and it's a German hymn also. Variations by Eugene Thayer, as found in his second organ sonata. Carl Moyer playing there on a period perfect 1865 E and G.G. Hook pipe organ at the Congregational Church in Orwell, Vermont. This is from a Raven CD album. Well, so far we've heard American music, whatever that means, including patriotic tunes, battle evocations, now a mishmash kind of all of that, in some movements from a suite that William Albright composed for the American Guild of Organists Convention in Atlanta back in 1992. It's a collection of, well, a combination of thoughtful memorials and playful honoraria, if you will, under the general heading Flights of Fancy. The opening curtain raiser is a tribute to the wedding of some friends. The second movement, Valse Triste, is a memorial. The fifth movement, Ragtime Lullaby, also a memorial to American organist Leonard Raver, who was a champion of contemporary composers. And the finale, which is in the manner of a march, a la Marcia, is subtitled The American Guild of Organists Fight Song. And we did, in fact, sing it as such at the AGO convention in the Twin Cities back in 2008. And you can hear us do that if you dig in our archive. It's program number 0840. But the singing is going to be up to you now as we listen to Pamela Decker play on the Flintrap organ at St. Mark's Cathedral in Seattle. These selections from Flights of Fancy by William Albright.

A variety of excerpts, including the Curtain Raiser, Valse Triste, Ragtime Lullaby, and at the end there, the AGO Fight Song from the collection Flights of Fancy by William Albright, a piece that he terms a ballet for organ, though I have yet to see it choreographed. University of Arizona organ professor, and for a time, Bill Albright's wife, Pamela Decker, was our soloist. She has made a recording of the entire eight-movement suite, playing upon the Flintrop organ at St. Mark's Cathedral in Seattle. That album from Albany Records might be rather difficult to find these days, but it's worth the search. And it does wrap up our program for today, which continues our semi-quincentennial anniversary celebration, featuring American music in its great diversity. And we continue with more of that this month. I hope you've enjoyed the adventure. There really is so much to discover. Details of our music today can be accessed at pipedreams.org, program number 2627. 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And as usual, if you've a comment or a question, contact us through pipedreams.org. 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They're members of APOBA, the Associated Pipe Organ Builders of America, which is a collaborative of designers, creators, and maintainers of pipe organs found in religious and educational institutions, concert halls, and residences throughout the United States and beyond. An APOBA resource guide and member prospectus is available at apoba.com. Daniel Nass is serving as associate producer today, and Cameron Wiley is providing technical direction for American Public Media and for Pipe Dreams and for the art of the organ in these United States. I'm Michael Barone, and I thank you for listening.

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Welcome now to our late Sunday evening classics. Raymond Jones with you for a couple of hours till midnight. Tony Morris in at midnight for classics through the wee hours of the night. Let's start this hour off with music of Pavel Vranitsky and his Symphony in D, played by the Dvorak Chamber Orchestra. Bohumil Gregor is conducting.

The music of Haydn contemporary Pavel Vranitsky, his Symphony in D with Bohumil Gregor leading the Dvorak Chamber Orchestra. From Franz Liszt comes music evoking his homeland, the symphonic poem Hungaria, played here by the BBC Philharmonic, led by Gian Andrea Nozeda.

Franz Liszt, Hungaria, played by the BBC Philharmonic under Gian Andrea Nozeda. 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Raymond Jones with you till midnight. Peter Vandegraaff taking you overnight. From Charles Gounod comes his seldom heard oratorio, Toby or Tobias, telling that biblical story about Tobias, who is guided by the archangel Raphael, performs some miracles, and finally is able to cure his father's blindness. We're going to have in this performance soprano Cecile Perrin as the angel Raphael, mezzo Anna Delphine Hayden, tenor young Tobias, Mark Duguay, and then his old Tobias, bass Fernand Bernardi. That, along with the chorus and orchestra of the Paris Sorbonne, conducted by Jacques Grimbert. Here's the oratorio Tobias by Charles Gounod.

There we have the oratorio based on that biblical story of Tobias. Music of Charles Gounod with soloist Cécile Perrin and Delphine Haydon, Marc Dugoye and Fernand Bernardi, along with the chorus and orchestra of the Paris Sorbonne, Jacques Grimbert conducting on WHRO-FM, where we go now to Swedish composer Ingvar Lidholm. The long life, 1921 to 2017, we're going to have Ingvar Lidholm's Music for Strings, strings provided here by the Stockholm Chamber Orchestra, led by Carl Ove Manberg.

Carl Ove Monberry leading the Stockholm Chamber Orchestra in the music for strings by Ingvar Lidholm. You heard it on 90.3 WHRO-FM Digital Norfolk, 89.9 WHRJ Digital Gloucester Courthouse, 98.3 WHRF Digital Belhaven. Raymond Jones here. Appreciate you being with me on a Sunday night. I'll be back tomorrow night at 9. Following performance today for some Monday night classics, Peter Van de Graaff up next, thanks to your great member support.

Peter Van de Graaff here is your host, and I have some music by Florence Price in just a little bit, some folk songs arranged for string quartet. First, we have these folk songs arranged by Ralph Vaughan Williams. He did a lot of such arranging of folk music. We'll hear first The Dark-Eyed Sailor with the Finzi Singers, and then the folk song The Springtime of the Year with the Cambridge Singers.

two folk song settings by Vaughan Williams, sung by different groups, different conductors as well. First of all, The Dark-Eyed Sailor with the Finzi Singers, conducted by Paul Spicer, and then The Springtime of the Year with the Cambridge Singers, conducted by John Rutter. Two of the many folk song settings by Ray Vaughan Williams. Here is the ensemble The Catalyst Quartet, playing the five folk songs in counterpoint by American composer Florence Price.

The Catalyst Quartet performing the five folk songs in counterpoint by the African-American composer Florence Price. Now we move to Northern Europe for, well, first of all, more folk songs, folk dance here anyway. This is one, The Dance from Ulster, arranged for piano by Edvard Grieg, who also did a lot of folk song arranging. Ava Canardal is pianist.

A Dance from Ulster, arranged by Edvard Grieg and played by Aoife Kinnardal. What a pleasure it is to share with you what I hope and think will be a real revelation to you. It's music by a Sibelius contemporary and Finnish composer who is much, much overshadowed by Sibelius, although his music is influenced by him and also Gustav Mahler, for that matter. His name is Erkki Mellartin. Let me spell the last name for you. Mellartin. He's probably best known for his six symphonies. He taught at the Helsinki Music Conservatory for many years. Here is the second of those six symphonies by Mellartin. It was written in 1904. As we listen to the Tampere Philharmonic, and Leonid Green is the conductor.

I think it would be interesting to sit in the midst of some people who know and love classical music and ask them, who do you think wrote that? Could it be something inspired by maybe Carl Nielsen or Sibelius or Gustav Mahler? All three of those composers had influence on the composer whose music we just heard, Erkki Mälartin, a Finnish composer. And that was his Symphony No. 2. Leonid Green conducted the Tampere Philharmonic. Music from 1904 by that Sibelius contemporary from Finland, Mälartin, greatly overshadowed, of course, by his fellow countrymen. After all that orchestral music, let's hear a little harpsichord piece, a dance called the Gigue by Georg Böhm.

0: As was most often the case in dances like the Gigue, quick dance in triple meter, that ended a suite. And it specifically was the keyboard suite in C major by the early German Baroque composer Georg Böhm. We heard harpsichordist Rinaldo Alessandrini.
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0: In just a few minutes, we'll listen to some film music by Aaron Copland, which he wrote for a 1939 documentary. It's called The City. But first we have this by another American composer, John Adams. This is from a piece which has reference to movies as well. It's from a work called Road Movies. And from it we hear the movement 40% Swing, Augustin Hadelich violin and Orion Weiss piano.

official title of that is 40% Swing from Road Movies by John Adams, Augustin Hadelich violin, Orion Weiss piano. Speaking of violin and piano, later on I invite you to stay tuned for the Violin Sonata No. 1, one of the truly great French violin and piano sonatas. It's by Gabriel Fauré. That and more ahead. I'm Peter Van de Graaff. In 1939, Aaron Copland wrote a film score to a documentary about urban planning called The City. We'll hear a suite from that right now. And by the way, it's readily available online if you want to watch the film. It's quite interesting to watch with the music attached to it. Copland was a composer who was passionate about writing film scores and wrote many. This is the EOS Orchestra conducted by Jonathan Scheffer.

Jonathan Schaeffer conducting the EOS Orchestra in a suite from one of the film scores by Aaron Copland to a documentary called The City. As I mentioned before, it's about urban planning. Here's a piece inspired by Louis Armstrong. It's called Mr. Satchmo, and it's by American composer Valerie Capers, one of her Portraits in Jazz of 1976. The pianist is Maria Thompson Corley.

Mr. Satchmo from Portraits in Jazz by Valerie Capers, of course inspired by Louis Armstrong. Maria Thompson Corley, piano. Music for violin now by Gabriel Fauré. He actually did not write this piece for violin, but rather for voice and piano, but we'll hear it transcribed for violin and orchestra. It's the very famous song Après un rêve, After a Dream. Michael Stern conducts St. Luke's Orchestra. The violinist is Joshua Bell.

That famous song by Gabriel Fauré, arranged for violin and orchestra, Après un rêve, After a Dream. Joshua Bell there with the St. Lutes Orchestra, and Michael Stern was the conductor. More by Fauré, more for violin. Mayumi Fujikawa is the violinist, Jorge Federico Osorio the pianist, as we listen to one of the truly great French violin sonatas. It's the first of the two, written by Gabriel Fauré.

That was the Violin Sonata No. 1 by Gabriel Fauré. Mayumi Fujikawa Violin, Jorge Federico Osorio Piano. And here's the song Mandolin by Fauré.

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0: There is sweet music. Indeed, there is, as we have a Haydn symphony in just a few minutes. And There Is Sweet Music is the title of this choral song by Sir Edward Elgar, John Rutter with Cambridge Singers.

Sir Edward Elgar composed that, one of his four choral songs, Opus 53. It's called There Is Sweet Music. John Rutter with the Cambridge Singers, and we have more by Sir Edward Elgar in just a little while. Four Dances, Four Winds, and some Haydn up next. Here's a piece you don't often hear of Joseph Haydn, Symphony No. 10. So it's quite an early work. You know, he wrote 104 symphonies. This is the Austro-Hungarian Haydn Orchestra, conducted by Adam Fischer.

The Austro-Hungarian Haydn Orchestra, conducted by Adam Fischer, and the Symphony No. 10 by Joseph Haydn. We're going to listen to a symphony by a contemporary of Haydn, whom Haydn considered one of the world's greatest composers, in just a little bit. But first, this by Elgar. Elgar is famous for his orchestral music, but this is music for winds, a collection of four dances with the Athena Ensemble performing.

It's a rarity by Sir Edward Elgar. Four Dances for Winds, performed by the Athena Ensemble. And here is A Fanfare for Brass by Elgar, Locke Brass Consort, heard here.

James Stobart, leading the Loch Brass Consort in the Civic Fanfare by Sir Edward Elgar. A bit ago, we heard a symphony of Joseph Haydn, who was once asked who the greatest composers of the day were, and he listed this composer among them. He remains quite little known, although he's becoming more and more known all the time. His name is Joseph Martin Krauss, German-born but a Swedish-based composer. Lived exactly at the same time of Mozart, born just a few months after, died a few months after Mozart. And here is a symphony in E-flat by Joseph Martin Krauss with Petter Sundqvist conducting the Swedish Chamber Orchestra.

One of the symphonies by a German-born Swedish composer named Josef Martin Krauss. Symphony in E-flat, as performed by the Swedish Chamber Orchestra, Petter Sundqvist was the conductor. He was born just a few months after Mozart and died just a few months after Mozart died. He worked for one of the great kings of Sweden, who is a great patron of the arts. And for him, he wrote an opera called Soliman II. This is for King Gustav III. And from the opera, which is Turkish-inspired, here's a little aria sung by Tord Wallström.

0: Tord Wallström with the Swedish Royal Opera Orchestra, Philip Brunel conducting from a complete recording of the Gustavian Turkish opera, Soliman II, by Josef Martin Kraus.
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0: I invite you along with me for a couple of musical discoveries. I'm Peter Vandegraaff, and along with that, one of the best-known pieces ever composed, which we'll have in just a few minutes. It will be the Violin Concerto in E Minor by Felix Mendelssohn. The other discoveries include a Spanish woman named Elisenda Fabregas and also a Dutch composer named Lodewijk Mortelmans. Janine Janssen will be the soloist in the Mendelssohn Concerto, which we'll hear in just a bit. But here she is, first of all, with Itamar Golan at the piano, as we listen to music by a Swiss-born French composer based in Paris named Richard Dubugnon. And this is titled Hypnose.

title of that piece surely has reference to things hypnotic. Hypnos is the title, and it's by the composer born in Lausanne, Switzerland in 1968, named Richard Dubugnon. And that was Janine Janssen violin. We're going to hear from her again in just a moment. The pianist was Itamar Golan, music of Richard Dubugnon. One of the most beloved of all violin concertos, it is the E minor concerto by Felix Mendelssohn. It could be called the violin concerto number 2 by Mendelssohn because he wrote one for violin and strings when he was just a child. But no, this is the famous and great one. It's with the Leipzig Gewandhaus Orchestra, and the work was actually given its premiere by that group. Ricardo Chailly in this recording, Janine Janssen, the violinist.

The violinist was Janine Janssen, joined by the Leipzig Gewandhaus Orchestra, conducted by Ricardo Chailly, the music of Felix Mendelssohn and the great E minor violin concerto. This is by a protege of Mendelssohn, Niels Gade, an elegy.

Théotime Langlois de Swarte, violin, and the elegy by Danish composer Niels Gade. This is an elegy for violin by a Spanish composer. Her name is Elisenda Fabregas, and the violinist is Laura Kobayashi with pianist Susan Keith Gray.

Laura Kobayashi violin, Susan Keith Gray piano, The Elegy by the Spanish composer Elisenda Fabregas. More elegies by a composer now born in Antwerp in 1868, sometimes called the Flemish Brahms. His name is Lodewijk Mortelmans, and his elegies are performed here by the Belgian radio television Philharmonic. The conductor is Sylvère Vandenbroucke.

If you look at the history of Flemish music, that is music from northern Belgium, this composer often comes to the fore. His name is Lodewijk Mortelmans, Mortelmans. We heard his Elegies for Orchestra, a composer who centered his life around Antwerp, Belgium. And that was Sylvère van den Broek conducting the Belgian Radio Television Philharmonic. Another Flemish composer, Jef van Hoof, wrote this song. It's called A Man, A Word. Peter Gijsbertsen is the tenor.

0: Peter Gijsbertsen, tenor, Jozef de Beenhouwer, piano, and the song by Jef van Hoof, Flemish composer, Een Man, Een Woord, One Man, One Word.
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0: We have some music here by Erik Satie. We're going to begin with a piece which he wrote for the piano, orchestrated by Darius Milhaud, called Jack in the Box, Utah Symphony, and Maurice Ravenel.

Maurice Abravanel and the Utah Symphony with some music by Eric Satie, orchestrated by Mio. That's called Jack in the Box. So glad to be with you. Peter Van de Graaff here. And Bruch's Violin Concerto, not number one, not even the sometimes heard number two, but the very rarely heard number three is coming up. Bruch, always a composer whose music is worth hearing, even if it's not as famous as the Concerto No. 1 or Scottish Fantasy or Kol Nidre. As I say, that's coming up in a few minutes. Right now we have pianist Yoshiko Okada and the three Janopédie by Eric Satie.

Yoshiko Okada playing music by Eric Satie, the three Jamnopédies. And here is a Nocien by Satie, orchestrated by Poulenc.

Nocturne No. 3, orchestrated by Francis Poulenc and conducted by Douglas Bostock. We think of how beloved the first violin concerto is by Max Bruch. He himself thought that this concerto, the very little-known third, was better than the first, and it was, he says, not a success at its premiere, but a triumph. But that triumph did not last, and it remains very little known. Andreas Krecher is the soloist with the Wuppertal Symphony here. Gernot Schmalfuss is the conductor, Bruch's third concerto.

the rarely heard third violin concerto by Max Bruch. His first is ubiquitous. The second sometimes heard. The third virtually never heard. Rare opportunity there. That was Andreas Krecher soloing with the Wuppertal Symphony conducted by Gernot Schmalfuss. This is called The Embarkment for Citer by Poulenc.

0: the waltz musette called L'Embarquement pour Cythère by Francis Poulenc. Two sisters, the Lebec sisters, performing.
1: 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And the nicest day it's weather-wise that it's going to be for this week. A cloudy sky today, for the most part, some sunshine breaking through from time to time, and it's essentially clear right now. But anyway, the forecast officially mostly cloudy today, high of 83, light east winds. Cloudy tonight, lows around 71, and an easterly wind continues. Then begins the heat, partly sunny, gradually becoming mostly sunny, Tuesday, high of 87. Wednesday, sunny and hot, highs in the upper 90s, mid to upper 90s, Wednesday, Thursday, Friday, Saturday, and Sunday. No significant chance of rain till Sunday, and it may not even be significant by then. So hot and humid, rainfall to speak of, and typical summertime Hampton Roads weather. We'll see some triple-digit heat index values later on in the week. So enjoy today while you can, with the temperature peaking in the low 80s. All right, it is a minute after 5. Did I give you current temperatures? I did not. So let's see what we have right now. Skies, as I said earlier, mostly clear, a few high clouds here and there, and 76 degrees at the Norfolk Airport. All right, now back to music we go. We're going to hear some Bach this morning. And that's always a good way to start the day, start any day, really. Here is the Oboe Concerto in G minor. This is catalog number 1056. In this case, the solo instrument is an oboe, and it's performed upon by Christian Hommel. He plays with the Cologne Chamber Orchestra.

And there we have music of J.S. Bach, his oboe concerto in G minor. This is in the catalog as 1056. The recording in this case, an oboe concerto. It exists with other solo instruments. Christian Hommel, the oboist, here with the Cologne Chamber Orchestra. Helmut Müller-Brühl, the conductor. That middle movement of this concerto stands alone as a piece titled Arioso. And it also serves as the introduction, the prelude, to Cantata, I think it's 156. Bach got ample use out of that theme. 12 minutes after 5 o'clock, the time. Sky's now reported to be cloudy and 76 degrees. Christian Zimmermann plays music of Schubert. This, the Opus 90, number 2, Impromptu.

One of the impromptus from the first set of four, Opus 90, number two, this one, by Franz Schubert, Christian Zimmermann, the pianist. 18 minutes after five, the time 76 degrees, high today 83, mostly cloudy today. Tomorrow partly sunny, then mostly sunny, high of 87. Thereafter, that is to say Wednesday through Sunday, our high temperatures will be in the mid to upper 90s each day. We've got a real spate of oppressive weather heading our way. Here is the Reverie and Petite Valse, the dreamy type music, and then a little waltz by André Caplet. Music for flute and piano, Rebecca Jeffries, the flutist Alexander Timofeev at the piano.

The Reverie and Petite Valse by André Caplet. Caplet, 20th century French composer, friend of the Impressionists in the early 20th century. The work by Monsieur Caplet for flute and piano. Rebecca Jeffries, the flutist. Alexander Timofeev, the pianist. All right, what do we have here? They've stopped traffic westbound Hampton Roads Bridge Tunnel. This is just a construction thing, getting a truck out or in or something. So I expect traffic to be resumed pretty soon. That's westbound 64 Hampton Roads Bridge Tunnel. If you stop, don't panic. You'll be moving again shortly, I think. From Ermanno Vofferrari, here is the Andante and then the Scherzo from his Serenade for Strings.

Music from the Serenade for Strings by Ermanno Vofferrari. Heinz Rogner conducting the Berlin Chamber Orchestra. 23 minutes before 6, skies cloudy, 76 degrees right now. Cloudy and 83 by this afternoon. Well, mostly cloudy today, some sunshine maybe. And tomorrow partly sunny, then mostly sunny with a high of 87. Thereafter, sunny, hot, and humid Wednesday through Sunday, highs in the 90s. Get ready. We have an accident not causing a major problem, just narrowing the exit, but still it's out there. 64 eastbound in Newport News. It's near Jefferson Avenue, the accident this morning. From composer Ignaz Ostmeyer, here is an octet for winds with Consortium Classicum.

Ending with a rather relaxed rondo there. The music by Ignaz Assmayr, an octet for winds performed by Consortium Classicum. Looking at the traffic, that stoppage, westbound 64, Hampton Roads Bridge Tunnel. Let me see here. Yeah, I think that's over, though it's not indicated on my screen. And otherwise, we've got some breakdowns out there, but they're on the shoulders, so it looks pretty good on the roads. No rail crossings, blocked by trains, at least according to the current information from Oculus Rail. So a good start to this Monday morning. Good start weather-wise, too, in that it is 76 degrees, which is as cool as it's going to get for a while. 76 right now, high of 83 today, mostly cloudy with some peaks of sunshine. And then tomorrow, partly sunny to mostly sunny, high of 87. And then, get ready for it, Wednesday through Sunday, highs in the mid to upper 90s, heat index values over 100 in some cases. Here's pianist Edil Biret in music of Chopin, the Opus 73 Rondo.

The Rondo, Opus 73 by Frédéric Chopin, performed by Edil Biret. And you heard it here on WHRO FM, Digital Norfolk, WHRJ Digital Gloucester Courthouse, WHRF Digital Belhaven. 6 o'clock is the time, 76, the temperature, mostly cloudy skies right now. That is the forecast, mostly cloudy today. A high of 83. Partly sunny, then mostly sunny Tuesday, high of 87. Then begins a period of hot and humid weather, just like we've had already this summertime. Wednesday through Sunday, highs in the mid to upper 90s. Sunny and hot. We'll have some triple digit heat values too. Anything else to tell you? Yes, 64 westbound, because of that stoppage, I assume. They had a stoppage for a while, allowed the traffic to back up, and it is backed up about 2.5 miles. That's westbound 64, leaving Norfolk, heading over to the peninsula on 64, westbound through the Hampton Roads Bridge Tunnel. A minute after six, here is music by Samuel Wesley. The Wesleys, of course, involved in the Methodist Church, but also accomplished musicians, many of them. This is Samuel Wesley's Symphony in D, with the London Mozart Players, Matthias Bammert, conducting.

A symphony by Samuel Wesley, a symphony which carries the title or subtitle Sinfonia Obbligato, which I think is suggestive of the solo instruments that pop up in the course of that orchestral work. Symphony in D by Samuel Wesley with the London Mozart Players, Matthias Bammert conducting. And you are excused if you are confused as to which Wesley is which. There were three Samuel Wesleys, the clergyman, father of John and Charles, having to do with the church. And then there was Samuel Wesley, the composer, whose music was just heard. And then there was another Samuel Wesley, a poet. Got it? Okay. 13 after 6 on WHRO FM. Skies are partly cloudy right now. Temperatures are in the mid-70s in Hampton Roads. Clouds throughout most of the day today, a high of 83. Latter part of the week, starting Wednesday, running through Sunday, hot and humid. Highs will be in the 90s each day with mostly sunny skies. From Niccolo Paganini, here is a work for flute and guitar, no violin in sight here. Vítězslav Drapel is the flutist, Lubomír Brabec the guitarist for this sonata in A.

That's a happy little thing, isn't it? The A Major Sonata by Niccolo Paganini, performed here on flute and guitar by Vítězslav Drapel and Lubomír Brabec, respectively. 23 minutes after 6 o'clock. Looks rather dark out there. The sun's been up for a while, but clouds pretty thick at the moment. Clouds hanging around today, a high of 83. Partly sunny, then mostly sunny tomorrow, high of 87. And then again, as a warning, the forecast Wednesday through Sunday, highs in the 90s with, in some cases, triple-digit heat values and mostly sunny skies and no significant rainfall. 64 west, is it west? Yeah, 64 westbound near Tidewater Drive. There is an accident. It's narrowing the exit at this point. That's all that the effect it's having, but they could stop traffic briefly to get some rescue vehicles in there. Anyway, 64 westbound near Tidewater Drive. Expect a delay because of an accident this morning. And the westbound 64 backup at the tunnel apparently has been resolved. On the peninsula, we have an accident 64 eastbound near Jefferson Avenue. That, again, affecting only the exit at this point. Joshua Rifkin, a Baroque specialist, plays music of the early 20th century by Scott Joplin.

0: Oh, that's great stuff, isn't it? The weeping willow rag, one of many botanically named rags by Scott Joplin. Joshua Rifkin at the piano. When I hear ragtime like that, I think of Harold Hill's, Professor Harold Hill's definition of ragtime. Ragtime shameless music that'll grab your son, your daughter in the arms of a jungle animal instinct, masteria. Friends, the idle brain is the devil's playground. That's from The Music Man, of course. Wonderful show. It is 6:29. 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

That's music of Beethoven from the G major quartet number 2, the Opus 18 number 2, second quartet of Beethoven, the Artemis Quartet, playing here the Scherzo movement. The time, 25 minutes before 7 o'clock. I have queued up and ready to go an opera overture by Florian Gassmann. It is titled, in an English translation, One Madman Makes Many. And I looked in the catalog, and lo and behold, we have another overture to another opera of a similar title, One Madman Makes 100. So I looked it all up and found out that that quote is associated with Don Quixote. Somewhere in Cervantes' masterpiece, it shows up. And apparently inspired at least two operas by two rather obscure composers. Here's the overture to one of them. It's titled in English, One Madman Makes Many. It is by composer Florian Gassmann, and it's performed by the Eclipse Chamber Orchestra, Silvia Alamena conducting.

0: The overture to an opera titled One Madman Makes Many, the translation into English there, the composer Florian Gassmann, and we heard a performance with the Eclipse Chamber Orchestra, Silvia Alamena conducting. Again, the title comes from Don Quixote, and I think I've dug it up. The right one here. It's a passage where Sancho Panza says, "They say one madman makes 100 and love makes 1,000. And Aldonza says, "What does that mean?" And Sancho says, "I'm not sure." Don Quixote is a funny book. It's 17 minutes before 7 o'clock.
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0: Cloudy skies prevail most of the day, according to the Weather Service. A high of 83, we're at 76 right now, and there are some very light showers in the area, according to the Weather Service. Here is a Sinfonia Concertante by Johann Melchior Molter. The scoring is for trumpet, two oboes, two horns, bassoon, strings, and continuo.

0: The Sinfonia Concertante, number, which one was this? Number two, he wrote two with the same orchestration, same title. This one, number two of the set, scored for trumpet, two oboes, two horns, bassoon, strings, and continuo. Alto Salter, the trumpeter recognized here. Otherwise, the other folks are part of the orchestra, which is Cappella Istropolitana. Nicole Mott conducting. Here on WHRO FM, WHRJ, WHRF, where we have music by Dr. Brahms tonight.
1: Johannes Brahms called his last symphony dark and melancholy, but a friend of his said it was like a dark well at night. The longer we look down into it, the brighter the reflection of the stars. Finding Light in Dark Places, Brahms Symphony No. 4. 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
0: 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Folks are part of the orchestra, which is Cappella Istropolitana. Nicole Mott conducting. 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
1: Johannes Brahms called his last symphony dark and melancholy, but a friend of his said it was like a dark well at night. The longer we look down into it, the brighter the reflection of the stars. 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
1: Coming up tonight, performance today starts at 7 o'clock, and it is thanks to your support that we can bring you that program. Here's music by Brahms' older friend and patron, shall we say, Robert Schumann. This, the Schumann Arabesque with Vladimir Horowitz.

Vladimir Horowitz playing music of Robert Schumann, Schumann's Arabesque, on WHRO FM Digital, Norfolk, WHRJ Digital, Gloucester Courthouse, WHRF Digital, Belhaven. 7 o'clock is the time. We have overcast skies out there, and there was some light rain reported earlier this morning. Traffic problems out there. 264 westbound near Witch Duck Road, a multi-vehicle accident. The right center lane, right shoulder, all closed. Move over to the left. Slow down. Give yourself some extra time. 264 westbound coming from the beach near Witch Duck Road in Virginia Beach. Hunter Roads Bridge Tunnel, your usual slowdowns, backed up both east and westbound this morning. And the weather, mostly cloudy throughout the day, a high of 83. Actually, that's pretty good compared to what's coming. Partly sunny, then mostly sunny Tuesday, high of 87. Then Wednesday through Sunday, highs in the mid to upper 90s, sunny, hot, and humid, and no relief from any rainfall, except maybe late Sunday, and that's not much. So just be ready for some of that very oppressive weather starting on Wednesday. Good morning, Dwight Davis with you. A minute after 7, the time. Here is one of the sextets, string sextets, by Luigi Boccherini. This is the F major sextet with the Seiler Ensemble.

Well, I'm still waiting. Yeah, I guess he's finished. A sextet, string sextet by Luigi Boccherini, opus 23, number 6, this one, with Mayumi Seiler heading the string ensemble. With a stop-and-go finale a la Haydn for this work. 14 minutes after 7 o'clock, 76 degrees, overcast skies, maybe some rain. There's very light rain in the area in eastern Virginia, not to amount to much. It's probably the last rain we'll see for a while. Cloudy skies today, a high of 83, sunshine tomorrow, high of 87, sunny, hot, humid, oppressive weather Wednesday, Thursday, Friday, Saturday, and Sunday, highs in the 90s. Here is some Shakespearean music by Edward German. German wrote incidental music for several of the Shakespeare plays. In this case, here is a suite from Much Ado About Nothing.

The music of Edward German, incidental music for a production of Shakespeare's Much Ado About Nothing. The suite performed by the BBC Concert Orchestra, John Wilson, the conductor. It's 7:24, skies are cloudy, 76 degrees, mostly cloudy today, a high of 83. Tell you what, let's make it a Much Ado half hour here. And hear Hector Berlioz's music, inspired by Shakespeare's play, Berlioz culled the more comic elements from Much Ado About Nothing, did his own libretto, and came up with the opera Beatrice and Benedict. Here's the overture.

The overture to an opera based on Shakespeare's Much Ado About Nothing. Hector Berlioz, the composer and librettist, by the way, called it Beatrice and Benedict. And we heard the overture with the London Symphony and Sir Colin Davis here on WHRO FM. 7:32, one more go at Much Ado. This is from the 1993 Kenneth Branagh film version of the play, with music by Patrick Doyle. Here's the finale.

0: The final section of the film version by Kenneth Branagh of Much Ado About Nothing. Patrick Doyle's music, that from the original soundtrack with the composer conducting. Much Ado this morning. Three selections based on the Shakespeare play. It's 24 minutes before 8 o'clock and it is still cloudy.
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0: Here's some music of Elgar for a play about King Arthur. As a matter of fact, the play by Lawrence Binyon is titled King Arthur. This is the section depicting the banqueting hall at Westminster.

Some music inspired by King Arthur. Music for the play King Arthur by Lawrence Binion. The music composed by Elgar. Incidental music for the play King Arthur. And we heard the movement, the Banqueting Hall at Westminster, with the Bournemouth Sinfonietta, George Hirst conducting. 17 minutes before 8 o'clock on a cloudy morning. The overcast seems to have settled in now. Mostly cloudy throughout most of the day. The high expected to be somewhere around 83 degrees. And that'll be pleasant compared to what's coming. 87 for a high with sunshine on Tuesday. Sunny, hot, and humid Wednesday through Sunday. The highs will be in the 90s and well into the 90s in the latter part of that period. From Handel, here's the Opus 3, number 1, Concerto Grosso, with the Handel and Haydn Society. Christopher Hogwood conducts.

0: The first of the concertos, Concerti Grossi by Handel, from the first set, first one of the first set, Opus 3, number 1, the Concerto Grosso in B-flat, the Handel and Haydn Society, conducted by Christopher Hogwood, here on WHRO FM.
1: The Toccata to Es Petra, from the Byzantine Sketches of Henri Moulay. Dr. Alan Schaefer at the organ of Christ and St. Luke's, from the disc entitled Rose Windows. In addition to the Byzantine Sketches, we'll also have Alan Schaefer performing the Pièce Héroïque of César Franck. You'll hear it this Wednesday evening at 9 on A Local Touch, Music with a Virginia Connection. Also on the program, the Cello Symphony of Benjamin Britten with Zul Bailey and the North Carolina Symphony under Grant Llewellyn. Our Heifetz on the Air segment from Stanton entitled Heifetz in Harrisonburg, and from Eugene Boza, a sonatina for brass. Music of Mozart as well, the Piano Concerto No. 21 with Derek Hahn and Richmond's Paul Freeman leading the Philharmonia Orchestra. Wednesday evening at 9, A Local Touch. This is Raymond Jones. Be with us.
0: Thank you, Raymond. Good to hear music performed by our friend, the late Dr. Alan Schaefer, on A Local Touch, coming up on Wednesday evening. All right, let's pull out all the stops here. Is the chorus? No, I don't think the chorus is here, but the elephant may be. You can't hear him, though.
1: 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Also on the program, the Cello Symphony of Benjamin Britten with Zul Bailey and the North Carolina Symphony under Grant Llewellyn. Our Heifetz on the Air segment from Stanton entitled Heifetz in Harrisonburg, and from Eugene Boza, a sonatina for brass. Music of Mozart as well, the Piano Concerto No. 21 with Derek Hahn and Richmond's Paul Freeman leading the Philharmonia Orchestra. Wednesday evening at 9, A Local Touch. This is Raymond Jones. Be with us.
0: Thank you, Raymond. Good to hear music performed by our friend, the late Dr. Alan Schaefer, on A Local Touch, coming up on Wednesday evening.

music performed by our friend, the late Dr. Alan Schaefer, on A Local Touch, coming up on Wednesday evening. All right, let's pull out all the stops here. Is the chorus? No, I don't think the chorus is here, but the elephant may be. You can't hear him, though. Here's the Cincinnati Pops and Eric Kunzel in music from Verdi's Aida.

0: The Grand March from Act Two of Verdi's Aida with the Cincinnati Pops and Eric Kunzel on WHRO FM. Our opera this Saturday, by the way, is Boris Godunov, which doesn't have a grand march, but it does have that stirring coronation scene, something of a parallel to the Grand March in Aida. It's a minute after 8. 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We'll catch you up on the traffic and the weather here in just a moment.
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0: Had a backup at the Hampton Roads Bridge Tunnel, but apparently that's thinned out, both east and westbound. Things looking good there. 64 westbound near Shell Road in Chesapeake, there is an accident. It is closing the westbound right lane and right shoulder. That's 64 westbound in Chesapeake near Shell Road. Cloudy skies have prevailed throughout the morning and will do so throughout the day. According to the Weather Service, mostly cloudy, high of 83 today. More clouds tonight, low of 71. Sunny tomorrow, high of 87. And that's a prelude to some hot and humid weather moving in on Wednesday. Wednesday through Sunday, highs will be in the 90s, upper 90s for the most part. Heat index values, triple digits, no significant rainfall through Sunday, sorry to say. So you have to get out with the hose and water those plants sometime later this week. 77 degrees right now with cloudy skies. Earlier this morning, we heard the third violin concerto of Max Bruch, a seldom heard work. Here's another obscure work for violin and orchestra by Max Bruch. This, the Serenade. We're going to hear the Alla Marcia, that is in the style of a march, section from the Serenade for violin and orchestra by Max Bruch. Salvatore Accardo, the soloist with the Leipzig Gewandhaus Orchestra, Kurt Masur, conducting.

The second movement from the Serenade for Violin and Orchestra by Max Bruch with Salvatore Accardo and the Leipzig Gewandhaus Orchestra, Kurt Mazur conducting. That's a nice piece. 13 minutes after 8 o'clock is the time. 3 mile backup eastbound Hampton Roads Bridge Tunnel, pretty much normal, just caused by congestion. Here's some more serenade music. This from Mozart's Serenade, Kirchhoff 185. The two minuets with Concertus Musicus of Vienna, Nicholas Anancourt conducting.

A couple of Mozart minuets, our Monday morning Mozart minuets, to alliterate across the board there. The serenade number 3, the source of those two dances with the Concertus Musicus of Vienna, rather, Nicholas Arnoncourt, the conductor. On WHRO FM 824 the time, 8:30, brings us the composer's datebook. That accident in Chesapeake, 64 westbound near Shell Road, still there, but it's closing only the right shoulder now, so it shouldn't hold you up too much. 64 westbound near Shell Road in Chesapeake, and your slow eastbound Hampton Roads Bridge Tunnel, the backup about 2 miles. Cloudy skies today for Hampton Roads. There's rain in North Carolina. Most of the rain on the radar is in North Carolina, well below the border, close to the Virginia-Carolina border, and at points north, it's just plain old cloudiness. That Mozart music we just heard was written when he was all of 17 years old and still living in Salzburg before he moved to Vienna. We have some Vienna music for you by one Heinrich Strecker. This is a very Viennese piece of music in that it reflects an area of Vienna. It's called Drunt in der Lobau, down in the Lobau section of Vienna. Georg Uber conducts the Swan Salon Orchestra in this musical Postcard from the City of Music by Heinrich Strecker.

0: A musical remembrance of Vienna called Down in the Lobau, a section of Vienna. The music of Heinrich Strecker, which curiously is not in triple time, but very nice nonetheless. Georg Uber conducting the Swan Salon Orchestra. 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
1: This is the Composer's Datebook for July 13th. I'm John Burge. On today's date, in 1829, German composer Felix Mendelssohn was in London, participating in a gala concert to raise funds for the victims of a flood in Silesia. "Everyone who has attracted the slightest attention during the season will take part," wrote Mendelssohn. "Many offers of good performers have had to be declined, as otherwise the concert will last till the next day." Mendelssohn performed his double concerto in E major for two pianos and orchestra, joined by his friend and fellow composer-pianist Ignaz Moscheles. Mendelssohn and Moscheles jointly prepared a special cadenza and jokingly bet one another how long the audience would applaud, Mendelssohn predicting 10 minutes and Moscheles more modestly suggesting 5. In the Baroque age, double concertos were very popular, but by Mendelssohn's day they'd become less common. In our time, concertos for two pianos are even more rare. One of the most successful double concertos comes from 1953 by the American composer Quincy Porter, also known as the Concerto Concertante, commissioned by the Louisville Orchestra. It proved to be one of the most popular of Porter's works and even won the Pulitzer Prize for Music in 1954. Composer's Datebook is produced by APM, American Public Media, in conjunction with the American Composers Forum, reminding you that all music was once new.

And so today's Composer's Datebook, we thank you for your support that lets us have these little vignettes about music each and every day. We're going to hear some music by Ignaz Moscheles, who was mentioned in today's Composer's Datebook. A composer who was pretty popular in his day, not so much anymore, but he did write some very pleasant music, such as this rondo from his Concertante for flute and oboe. Aurel Nicolay, the flutist, Heinz Holliger, the oboist, with the Frankfurt Radio Symphony.

Very pleasant little piece for flute and oboe by Ignaz Moscheles, the rondo from the Concertante for same. The flutist, Ariel Nicolai, the oboist, Heinz Holliger, with the Frankfurt Radio Symphony, Eliyahu Inbal conducting. 17 minutes before 9 o'clock on a still cloudy morning. And a still backed up morning eastbound at the Hampton Roads Bridge Tunnel. 77 degrees right now. Mostly cloudy today, high of 83. Clouds tonight, low of 71. Partly sunny tomorrow, then eventually mostly sunny, high of 87. Then begins the hot stuff Sunday, sunny skies Wednesday, Thursday, Friday, Saturday, and Sunday, with highs in the mid to upper 90s each day. Here's a waltz by Emil Waldteufel that is titled Always or Never. Alfred Walter conducts the Czechoslovak State Philharmonic.

A waltz by Emil Waldteufel, Always or Never, the translation of the title. The Czechoslovak State Philharmonic, conducted by Alfred Walter. 5 minutes before nine, cloudy skies, and 77 degrees now in Norfolk. No major traffic problems, the usual eastbound backup at the Hampton Roads Bridge Tunnel. Get on your bicycle, start pedaling, and soon, if your imagination is working, you'll take off.

0: Some great movie music there by John Williams from E.T., of course, the flying theme it's called. The Hollywood Bowl Symphony, conducted by John Marcheri. 9 o'clock, the time. 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
0: Thank you, Christy. And she gets some applause for that announcement. A cloudy day today, a high of 83. You may see the sun, but for the most part, it's clouds today and tonight. Sun comes through tomorrow, pushes temperatures to the upper 80s. Wednesday through Sunday, low to mid to upper 90s, triple digit heat values, and no significant rainfall. You'll have to take efforts to keep the plants watered. All right, I think it's time for some Monday morning Mozart. Here's Mitsuko Uchida from her first round of the Mozart concertos with the English Chamber Orchestra and Geoffrey Tate many years ago. This, the Piano Concerto No. 15.

Mozart this morning, Monday morning, Mozart, the Piano Concerto No. 15 with Mitsuko Uchida and the English Chamber Orchestra, Jeffrey Tate, the conductor. Here on WHRO FM, 9:25 the time on this cloudy morning, made brighter by the Mozart. We're going to hear next the Divertimento on Schlesinger's Round by Sir Michael Tippett. Let me give you some background. Back in 1952, Benjamin Britten got together some British composers to do a joint composition in honor of the new Queen, Queen Elizabeth. And the theme that was chosen as the basis for a set of variations was Schlesinger's Round, an old dance tune. The second variation was by Sir Michael Tippett, and it was later published as an independent composition in the form we're going to hear now, the Divertimento on Schlesinger's Round. Music by Sir Michael Tippett, based on the old dance tune, the Academy of St. Martin in the Fields, conducted by Sir Neville Mariner.

0: A 20th century treatment of an old folk tune. Divertimento on Sellinger's Round by Sir Michael Tippett, with the Academy of St. Martin in the Fields, Sir Neville Mariner, conducting. 15 minutes before 10 o'clock, and we'll have our midday classics with Diane Jones at that time. Right now, we have to take care of some business.
1: The following is a test of the emergency alert system. This is only a test.

0: This has been a test of the emergency alert system. This was only a test. If this had been an actual emergency, the attention signal would have been followed by official information, news, or instructions. This concludes this test of the emergency alert system.
1: All right, that takes care of that. Some Chopin in a moment. Trains are on the move in Chesapeake. Martin Avenue is blocked and has been now for quite a while. Trains already moved through Portlock west or east. In any case, it's out of the way. So that's all the train activity we have for you from Oculus Rail. And now some... Chopin, as promised. Arthur Rubinstein recorded all, I think, of the Chopin keyboard music, solo keyboard music. And here is one of the pieces from that collection. This is the Polonaise Fantasy, Opus 61.

Arthur Rubinstein at the piano with the Polonaise Fantasie in A flat major, opus 61 of Frédéric Chopin. Good morning, everyone. It is 10 o'clock here on WHRO-FM. I'm Diane Jones, coming in with your midday classics on this overcast Monday morning. 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Looking at data from Oculus Rail, it looks like there is a slowdown at the Portlock crossing, but nothing beyond that in terms of railways. There is, however, at the Hampton Roads Bridge Tunnel West, delays due to a bridge tunnel stoppage. All west lanes are closed at the moment at the Hampton Roads Bridge Tunnel West. In the forecast, we have isolated showers in store before early afternoon. Mostly cloudy all day long, with highs today near 83 degrees and gusty winds out of the east. Cloudy skies overnight with lows around 72 degrees. Tomorrow, Tuesday, gradually becoming clear and sunny, highs tomorrow near 87 degrees. Tuesday night clear as well with lows around 71 degrees. Temperatures are going back up into the 90s though by Wednesday, so be ready for that. In Norfolk at the moment, we have mostly cloudy skies. It is currently 80 degrees. John Field's Piano Quintet in A-flat major is probably one of his most substantial chamber works. It's part of the regular repertoire for that ensemble. It's kind of a combination of the very structured chamber music with the structural requirements at the time, combined with the gentle flow of a nocturne. Here is John Field's Quintet in A-flat major. Michael O'Rourke joins members of the London Mozart Players.

Lovely, lovely work there from John Field, his quintet in A-flat major. Michael O'Rourke, our pianist, joining members of the London Mozart Players. All of that brings us to 10:13 and something very different. This is from a comic opera by Hector Berlioz. It's a two-act opera. Berlioz actually wrote the French libretto himself, based on a subplot in Shakespeare's Much Ado About Nothing. He did not work on this until he completed Les Troyens in 1858, and it premiered in Baden-Baden in 1862. Here is the London Symphony Orchestra under Sir Colin Davis with the overture to Béatrice et Bénédicte, music of Hector Berlioz.

the overture to his comic opera, music of Hector Berlioz, Beatrice et Bénédicte. The London Symphony Orchestra was led by Sir Colin Davis. Berlioz wrote not only the music, but the libretto himself, based on a subplot in William Shakespeare's Much Ado About Nothing. At 10:22, I have music of Franz Joseph Haydn for you. This is a nocturne, a notturno, that he wrote, one of several that he wrote during his time working for the King of Naples, Ferdinand IV. This is the notturno in C major, Dennis Brain, our horn soloist, and Carl Haas conducting the London Baroque Ensemble in a performance recorded in 1954.

Carl Haas conducting the London Baroque Ensemble, Franz Joseph Haydn's Notturno in C major, featured Dennis Brain on horn. I'm Diane Jones here with your Midday Classics on WHRO. It is 10:35. 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The Zelma G. Riven Wonderful Wednesday Summer Music Series welcomes the Lenore Raphael Duo. Jazz pianist Lenore Raphael and bassist Terry Burrell perform tunes from the Great American Songbook, Gershwin, Cole Porter, and jazz standards of Duke Ellington. 7:30 p.m. on July 15th. Doors open at 6:30 with a light reception. Tickets at jewishmuseumportsmouth.org. Taking a very quick look at the traffic, the westbound lanes on the Hampton Roads Bridge Tunnel are open now, but the eastbound lanes are now, there is a bridge tunnel stoppage. So do expect some delays there if you are traveling eastbound. Georg Böhm was one of the leading organists and organ composers in his part of Germany in the right around the turn of the century, in 1700-ish. He was the son of a schoolmaster and organist who gave him his earliest lessons. Böhm was also part of a trend in the late part of the century, which the church's organ chorale was developing into new forms, kind of combining the traditional organ chorale with the Italian methods at the time. Here's a composition from Georg Böhm, the overture at five in D major, the parley of instruments performs.

Georg Böhm, the Overture A5 in D major, performed there by the Parley of Instruments. I'm Diane Jones. It is 10:51, and I have one more work to get us pretty much to the top of the hour here. This is from Finnish composer Maria Kalaniemi, and she is an accordionist, which is one of the things that really appeals to me. Classically trained, she got her master in music from the Sibelius Academy, but also performs regularly as a folk musician. This is two Finnish pieces from Maria Kalaniemi, as arranged by guitarist Joseph Hagedorn from the Minneapolis Guitar Quartet. The two movements, and see if how bad my Finnish may be, Skimmingspolskan and Hermanin Riili. Here is the Minneapolis Guitar Quartet performing.

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And with that, it brings us to 10 o'clock here at 90.3 WHRO FM Digital Norfolk, 89.9 WHRJ Digital Gloucester Courthouse, 98.3 WHRF Digital Belhaven. I'm Diane Jones. So glad you could spend some of your midday here with me on WHRO. Let's take a quick look at data from Oculus Rail. I don't see any closings at the moment, which is always a very good sign. We do still have delays at the Hampton Roads Bridge Tunnel. No surprise there. There's a disabled vehicle just before the bridge tunnel eastbound. There was a stoppage. It looks like the stoppage has opened up, but there are still congestion both eastbound and westbound at the Hampton Roads Bridge Tunnel. A slight chance of some showers this morning. That'll pass by about 1 o'clock or so, leaving us with mostly cloudy skies and highs near 83 degrees. Overnight tonight, mostly cloudy with lows around 72 degrees. Tomorrow, Tuesday, gradually becoming bright and sunny, highs tomorrow near 87 degrees. Tuesday night, clear and 71 for the overnight low. Then we're getting into the heat. Temperatures heading up to the upper 90s for the rest of the week. We're not going to see any relief until, sometime next week, it looks like. We're going to have some showers and thunderstorms Saturday night and Sunday, but it's not going to cool things off very much. Currently in Norfolk, we have mostly cloudy skies overhead. It is 81 degrees. Mozart's German Dances, Kirchlisting 600, are kind of the last set of dances that he composed. Here are his German Dances numbers 1 through 6 from that set, performed by the English Brass Ensemble.

incredible. The Minneapolis Guitar Quartet. Joseph Hagedorn was the arranger of that music of Maria Kalaniemi, a Finnish composer who got her Master of Music from the Sibelius Academy. And not

0: 6 German dances from Wolfgang Amadeus Mozart, Kirchenlisting 600, performed there by the English Brass Ensemble. It is 1:14. 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
0: Did you know today is Gruntled Workers' Day? It is Gruntled Workers' Day. Gruntled comes from the 1930s when it became clear that there was no counterpart to disgruntled. So the term came into use. And it's just a playful thing. It's a day on July 13th that is intended to get us to celebrate the positive aspects of our careers and our jobs. And it fell at a very nice time for me because I am incredibly gruntled here at WHRO-FM. I'm having a blast here. I'm having a blast getting to know you, our listeners and our members, as well as just the community at large here in the Norfolk area. So thank you for helping me be gruntled. And in celebration of gruntlement, I guess that could be a word too, in a celebration of Gruntled Workers' Day, I have music of Richard Strauss for you. It's a symphony for winds, but it is also subtitled The Happy Workshop. Here's the Orpheus Chamber Orchestra performing.

In honor of Gruntled Workers Day, the Happy Workshop music of Richard Strauss, performed there by the Orpheus Chamber Orchestra. It is 11:53, and keeping in the theme of Happy or Gruntled Workers Day, from Australian composer Miriam Hyde, this is her Happy Occasion Overture. Richard Mills leads the West Australian Symphony Orchestra.

The Happy Occasion Overture of Miriam Hyde with the West Australian Symphony Orchestra, conducted by Richard Mills, all in honor of Gruntled Workers' Day. I hope you are gruntled or can find gruntlement even if you're having a challenging time. There is gruntlement to be had. It's 11:58, just about 11:59 here on your Midday Classics on WHRO-FM. 90.3 WHRO-FM Digital Norfolk, 89.9 WHRJ Digital Gloucester Courthouse, 98.3 WHRF Digital Belhaven. According to data from Oculus Rail, all the crossings are clear and open at the moment. We do still have some backups at the Hampton Roads Bridge Tunnel. There is a stoppage, so all westbound lanes are closed at the moment. And then there are just congestion backups eastbound. Also on the Monitor Merrimack Memorial Bridge Tunnel North, there has been an accident as well. All north lanes are closed there. In the forecast, happier news, we have mostly cloudy skies today, highs near 83 degrees. There is a chance of some showers for another hour or so. Overnight tonight, mostly cloudy, lows around 72 degrees. Tomorrow, Tuesday, partly sunny, becoming sunny throughout the day, highs with 87 degrees. Tuesday night, clear and 71 for the overnight low. Enjoy these next couple of days because the temperatures are going to creep back up. We're going to be up in the upper 90s again throughout the end of the week, starting on Wednesday. Currently in Norfolk, we have fair skies overhead. It is 84 degrees.

movies. There are multiple versions of Roger Quilter's Three English Dances. They're available as a piano solo, a piano duet, and this version for orchestra. Here is Roger Quilter's Three English Dances with the Czechoslovak Radio Symphony Orchestra led by Adrian Leeper.

0: are. Sorry about that. We had the three English dances of Roger Quilter with the Czechoslovak Radio Symphony Orchestra conducted by Adrian Leeper. Kicking off our 12 o'clock hour here on WHRO. It's 12:09.
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0: You never know what impact you have on the mind of a child. The Sydney Symphony Orchestra is up next under the baton of Patrick Thomas with music of Arthur Benjamin, the Cotillon collection of a few more English dance tunes.

0: Arthur Benjamin's Cotillon with the Sydney Symphony Orchestra, conducted by Patrick Thomas. We heard Lord Hereford's Delight, Daphne's Delight, Marlborough's Victory, Love's Triumph, Jigget a Foot, The Charmer, Nymph Divine, The Tattler, and Argyle. It is 12:22, so looking forward to a local touch this Wednesday with Raymond Jones.
1: The Toccata to S. Petra from the Byzantine Sketches of Henri Moulay. Dr. Alan Schaefer at the organ of Christ and St. Luke's from the disc entitled Rose Windows. In addition to the Byzantine Sketches, we'll also have Alan Schaefer performing the Pièce Héroïque of César Franck. You'll hear it this Wednesday evening at 9 on a local touch, Music with a Virginia Connection. Also on the program, the Cello Symphony of Benjamin Britten with Zul Bailey and the North Carolina Symphony under Grant Llewellyn. Our Heifetz on the Air segment from Stanton entitled Heifetz in Harrisonburg, and from Eugene Botza, a sonatina for brass. Music of Mozart as well, the Piano Concerto No. 21 with Derek Hahn and Richmond's Paul Freeman leading the Philharmonia Orchestra. Wednesday evening at 9, a local touch. This is Raymond Jones. Be with us.
0: Thank you, Raymond. We are looking forward to that. From Ron Goodwin now, he wrote two Arabian-themed works. One was Music for an Arabian Nights, and no, I don't know why it's plural. And the other was The Arabian Celebration. That's what we're going to hear right now with the composer conducting the New Zealand Symphony Orchestra, Ron Goodwin's Arabian Celebration.

Ron Goodwin's Arabian Celebration, one of two Arabian works that he wrote. He also wrote a work called Music for an Arabian Nights. And yes, I'm not sure why Nights is plural if it's an Arabian. We heard the New Zealand Symphony Orchestra conducted by Ron Goodwin. It is 12:32. And I have music of Philip Lane for you. This is his Serenata Concertante with the Royal Ballet Sinfonia, conducted by Gavin Sutherland.

0: The Serenata Concertante of Philip Lane with the Royal Ballet Sinfonia conducted by Gavin Sutherland. That brings us to 12:43 during our lunch hour here on Midday Classics on WHRO-FM. I'm Diane Jones. So glad you could spend some time with me today.
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0: I love to try and discover something new every day. It doesn't have to be anything big. It doesn't have to be anything earth-shattering. Just a little something. I hope you do too. Well, Edward McDowell, shortly after he married his wife, during their honeymoon, actually, he fell under the spell of the Shakespeare performances given there by actors Henry Irving and Ellen Terry, in particular their roles of Hamlet and Ophelia, that inspired him to compose a symphonic poem bearing those names. And then he just kept thinking about this and mulling it over and wrote several other works treating the themes of doomed or unrequited love. One of the things he wrote about, this work from Alfred Lord Tennyson's poetic cycle, Idylls of the King, and it is the resulting piece, Lancelot and Elaine, his opus 25. Here's the BBC Philharmonic conducted by John Wilson.

from Edward McDowell, Lancelot and Elaine, the BBC Philharmonic led by John Wilson, inspired after seeing Hamlet and Ophelia, Henry Irving and Ellen Terry in those roles while he honeymooned in London with his new wife. He was inspired to write Hamlet and Ophelia, which inspired him to continue in that vein of star-crossed lovers, and wound up writing that work based on Alfred Lord Tennyson's cycle, Idylls of the King, Lancelot and Elaine. 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Looking at the forecast, we have, maybe a few more showers, but for the most part, we're looking at cloudy skies for the rest of the afternoon with highs near 83 degrees. Overnight tonight, cloudy skies continuing with lows around 72 degrees. Tomorrow, Tuesday, gradually becoming sunny with highs near 87. Tuesday night, clear and 71 for the overnight low. Currently in Norfolk, we are looking at partly cloudy skies overhead, 83 degrees. Get ready. The temperature is going to start going up towards the end of the week. Come Wednesday, we're going to be up around 97, and we're going to stay in the mid to upper 90s all the way through the weekend. I'm Diane Jones with your midday classics and music of Francesco Gemignani. This is a piece called The Enchanted Forest, a storyline. It was originally a theatrical pantomime ballet, and the score was lost, and Gemignani recreated it as an orchestral suite. It's a storyline adopted from Torquato Tasso's epic poem Jerusalem Delivered, basically conveying a siege into a

magical forest outside Jerusalem from the Crusaders. And then the sorceress Armida casts spells that cause the trees to bewilder the warriors. And the enchanted forest is only disenchanted and its magic overthrown when the hero, Rinaldo, enters the woods. Here's the CBC Vancouver Orchestra, conducted by Sir John Eliot Gardner, with The Enchanted Forest by Francesco Gemignani.

The Enchanted Forest, a tone poem from Francesco Gemignani, based on a storyline adapted from Torquato Tasso's poem Jerusalem Delivered. We heard a marvelous performance there from the CBC Vancouver Orchestra, led by Sir John Elliott Gardiner. It is 1:35, and I have music from Ravel, as arranged and performed by I. Salonisti. This is from his one-act opera, The Spanish Hour, based on the comic opera of the same name by Franck Noam. Here is I. Salonisti performing.

0: I Salonisti with music of Maurice Ravel. That was Ravel's Spanish Hour, music from the Spanish Hour, a one-act comedy musical written with music by Maurice Ravel for a French libretto by Franck Noam. It is 1:44.
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0: This work is from Antonín Rijka. It was very experimental in its day. It is one of the earlier orchestral works written basically in a 5/8 time signature. So if you feel a little bit off on the rhythm, that's why, because it's in 5/8. This is Rijka's overture in D major with Peter Gölke leading the Symphony Orchestra Wuppertal.

Antonín Rejas overture in D major, notable in that it was in 5/8 time for the most part. The Symphony Orchestra Wuppertal was conducted by Peter Gölke. Well, I have enough time to sneak in a short work for you, and this is one that I pull out now and then because it just is such a wonderful and beautiful and peaceful piece. It's from composer Morten Lauridsen. It's his setting of Omanium Mysterium. In this performance, we'll hear Voces 8.

to interview the, I think it was the Minneapolis Guitar Quartet, and they had studied where Lauridsen was teaching. And when they left for the summer, everyone was calling him Morty. And then Lux Aeterna and O Magnum Mysterium took off, and he gained respect and he gained awards and accolades. And when they came back in the fall, he was no longer Morty. He was Dr. Lauridsen. And that brings us to 202 at WHRO FM, 90.3 WHRO FM Digital Norfolk, 89.9 WHRJ Digital Gloucester Courthouse, 98.3 WHRF Digital Belhaven. In the forecast, partly sunny skies for the rest of the day with highs near 84 degrees. Overnight tonight, mostly cloudy, lows around 73 degrees. Tomorrow, Tuesday, sunny and 85 for the high. Tuesday night, clear and 70 for the overnight low. Get ready. The heat is going to come starting on Wednesday. Temperatures in the mid to upper 90s starting Wednesday and continuing all the way into the weekend. Currently in Norfolk, we have partly cloudy skies. It is 84 degrees. Looking at traffic, Hampton Roads Bridge Tunnel West, there is a bridge tunnel stoppage. All west lanes are currently closed, so be ready for that. They are also, there is also a stoppage eastbound, so both east and westbound lanes are closed at the Hampton Roads Bridge Tunnel. And according to data from Oculus Rail, the crossing at Colonial Avenue is currently closed. But that is the only one they have noted. Jennifer Higdon's Light Refracted shares these program notes. She says, Light Refracted is a meditation on the way that light is reflected in people. There's the inward view of that light, which was thoughtful and contemplating with a wide range of emotion. And outward, the light we shine out towards the world, in this case, full of energy. The possible number of ways that light can refract, meaning to splinter and reflect in different dimensions and angles, are endless. Here is Todd Palmer, clarinet, Blair McMillan, piano, and members of the Lark Quartet with Light Refracted by Jennifer Higdon.

It's called Light Refracted from composer Jennifer Higdon. Higdon says it's a meditation on the way light is reflected in people. There is an inward view of that light with a wide range of emotion, and outward, the light we shine out towards the world. We heard Todd Palmer, clarinet, Blair McMillan, piano, and members of the Lark Quartet. I love the concert fantasies that composers come up with, that they're such wonderful homages to marvelous works. This is the concert fantasy on Gounod's Romeo et Juliette from Pablo de Sarasate. We'll hear Tinhua Yang, violin, the Navarra Symphony, all conducted by Ernest Martinez Izquierdo.

0: Music of Pablo de Sarasate, the fantasy on Romeo and Juliet from Charles Gounod. In that performance, we heard Tianhua Yang violin and the Navarra Symphony led by Ernest Martinez Izquierdo. It is 2:33, just about 2:34. Coming up tonight, we've got Performance Today.
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0: Here's another very short work for you. Pianist Michael Clark with music of Florence Price, her Impromptu No. 1.

Michael Clark performing music of Florence Price, the Impromptu number one. One more work to get us to the top of the hour, and then I'm going to turn things over to Wayla Shambo for the rest of the afternoon with more classics here on WHRO. This is from Jean-Philippe Rameau. This is his suite from his very first opera, his only comic opera, as a matter of fact, Platé. The European Union Baroque Orchestra is conducted by Roy Goodman.

We've been listening to music by the French Baroque composer Jean-Philippe Rameau, his Platé Suite, with the European Union Baroque Orchestra conducted by Roy Goodman. 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I'm Wayla Shambo. Happy Monday to you. Hope your week is starting off okay and that you had a wonderful weekend. And thanks so much for joining me for our Monday afternoon classics here on WHRO. It's 3 o'clock right now. I'll be with you till 7. Coming up then, as usual, performance today. We've got mostly cloudy skies, according to my weather report, though I think we've got some sunshine coming out here and there throughout the area. 84 degrees right now. Tonight, lows will be in the lower 70s, highs in the mid 80s with mostly sunny skies tomorrow, and then continuing sunny with highs warming up into the mid 90s on Wednesday and Thursday. Checking traffic, we've got delays in both directions at the Hampton Roads Bridge Tunnel, and in Newport News, I-664, mile marker 6, that's near Terminal, there is a tractor-trailer accident with the southbound right shoulder closed. Checking our rail crossings, we have one blocked in Chesapeake at Kenyon Road and that's in Suffolk at Kenyon Road, I should say, and in Chesapeake, two crossings currently blocked at Portlock Road East and Westbound. That's all according to data from Oculus Rail. Let's kick things off with some Mozart this afternoon. Here's the Symphony No. 39 with Nikolaus Arnoncourt leading the Chamber Orchestra of Europe.

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0: It's 3:33 on this Monday. Thank you so much for joining me for Afternoon Classics. Hope your week's off to a good start. We got 84 degrees right now. Lows tonight in the lower 70s. Highs in the mid-80s tomorrow with sunny skies. Then things warming up into the mid to upper 90s for the rest of the week. Traffic, we have delays in both directions at the Hampton Roads Bridge Tunnel and backups on the southbound side of the Monitor Merrimack Bridge Tunnel. Taking a glance at area rail crossings, and they all look currently clear according to data from Oculus Rail. We'll hear some music by Antonín Dvořák next. This is the Golden Spinning Wheel, with Néma Järvi conducting the Scottish National Orchestra.

0: We've been listening to the symphonic poem The Golden Spinning Wheel by Antonín Dvořák, with Nema Järvi leading the Scottish National Orchestra. And you're tuned to Afternoon Classics on WHRO.
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0: 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It's 2 minutes after four. Thanks so much for joining me for Monday Afternoon Classics. I'm Wayla Shambo, and I'll be with you till 7. Coming up then, performance today. And ahead at 4:30, we'll have today's composer's date book. Looking at traffic, we've got our usual backups at the bridges and tunnels, and also an incident in Newport News. This is I-64 westbound, mile marker 249 near the Newport News Reservoir. There's an accident there that has the westbound right lane and shoulder closed and backups of about 3 miles. Taking a glance at area rail crossings, and they look currently clear according to data from Oculus Rail. We've got temperatures in the mid-80s this afternoon with partly to mostly cloudy skies, overnight lows in the lower 70s.

Mid-80s tomorrow with sunshine expected, and then sunny skies continue with temperatures warming up into the mid-90s Wednesday and Thursday. Looks like upper 90s again by the end of the week. We'll hear some music of J.S. Bach to begin this hour, the Brandenburg Concerto No. 3, with the Academy of St. Martin in the Fields performing, led by Sir Neville Mariner.

0: Music of J.S. Bach, the Brandenburg Concerto No. 3 with the Academy of St. Martin in the Fields, led by Sir Neville Mariner. 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In just a moment, a look at what's coming up this evening on Performance Today.
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2: Johannes Brahms called his last symphony dark and melancholy. 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
0: Love that. Brahms Symphony No. 4. You can hear that and much more in unique concert recordings coming up on Performance Today. That's ahead at 7 o'clock right here on 90.3 WHRO. And coming up at 4:30, today's Composer's Datebook. Right now, a symphony in D major by Jan Stamitz, his Opus 3, No. 2, with the New Zealand Chamber Orchestra led by Donald Armstrong.

0: Music by Jan Stamitz. We heard his Symphony in D Major, Opus 3, Number 2, with Donald Armstrong conducting members of the New Zealand Chamber Orchestra. It's 29 minutes after 4, and you're listening to WHRO. Thanks for joining me for Afternoon Classics and for starting off your week with us. We've got temperatures in the lower 80s right now. Tonight, we'll drop to the lower 70s. Tomorrow, highs in the mid-80s with sunny skies. Not a bad summer day. Then heating up into the mid-90s with sunshine continuing later in the week. Looking at traffic, delays continue at our usual spots, westbound and eastbound on the Hampton Roads Bridge Tunnel and in both directions at the Monitor Merrimack Bridge Tunnel as well. It's time now for today's Composer's Datebook.
1: This is the Composer's Datebook for July 13th. I'm John Burge. On today's date, in 1829, German composer Felix Mendelssohn was in London, participating in a gala concert to raise funds for the victims of a flood in Silesia. "Everyone who has attracted the slightest attention during the season will take part," wrote Mendelssohn. "Many offers of good performers have had to be declined, as otherwise the concert will last till the next day." Mendelssohn performed his double concerto in E major for two pianos and orchestra, joined by his friend and fellow composer-pianist Ignaz Moscheles. Mendelssohn and Moscheles jointly prepared a special cadenza and jokingly bet one another how long the audience would applaud, Mendelssohn predicting 10 minutes and Moscheles more modestly suggesting 5. In the Baroque age, double concertos were very popular, but by Mendelssohn's day they'd become less common. In our time, concertos for two pianos are even more rare. One of the most successful double concertos comes from 1953 by the American composer Quincy Porter, also known as the Concerto Concertante, commissioned by the Louisville Orchestra. It proved to be one of the most popular of Porter's works and even won the Pulitzer Prize for Music in 1954. Composer's Datebook is produced by APM, American Public Media, in conjunction with the American Composers Forum, reminding you that all music was once new.

We'll hear an excerpt next from a double concerto by Johannes Brahms, not for two pianos, but two stringed instruments, violin and cello, played here by Isaac Stern and Yo-Yo Ma with the Chicago Symphony, the Andante from the Brahms Double Concerto.

0: The Andante movement from the Double Concerto by Johannes Brahms, featuring violinist Isaac Stern and cellist Yo-Yo Ma, with the Chicago Symphony Orchestra, conducted by Claudio Abbado. 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
2: The Toccata to Espetra, from the Byzantine Sketches of Henri Moulay. Dr. Alan Schaefer at the organ of Christ and St. Luke's, from the disc entitled Rose Windows. In addition to the Byzantine Sketches, we'll also have Alan Schaefer performing the Pièce Héroïque of César Franck. You'll hear it this Wednesday evening at 9 on A Local Touch, Music with a Virginia Connection. Also on the program, the Cello Symphony of Benjamin Britten with Zul Bailey and the North Carolina Symphony under Grant Llewellyn. Our Heifetz on the Air segment from Stanton entitled Heifetz in Harrisonburg, and from Eugene Boza, a sonatina for brass. Music of Mozart as well, the Piano Concerto No. 21 with Derek Hahn, and Richmond's Paul Freeman leading the Philharmonia Orchestra. Wednesday evening at 9, A Local Touch. This is Raymond Jones. Be with us.
0: That's all coming up on Wednesday night. Raymond Jones will also be with you tonight at 9 following performance today for our Monday Evening Classics. And of course, that's all made possible by your outstanding support. Next, a set of four Welsh dances by Sir Malcolm Arnold with the Queensland Symphony led by Andrew Penny.

a set of four Welsh dances by Sir Malcolm Arnold, with Andrew Penny conducting the Queensland Symphony Orchestra on our Monday afternoon classics. Over to Italy next for some music by Giovanni Paisiello, who was an 18th century Italian composer, quite a popular opera composer, but not remembered as much today as those he influenced, like Mozart and Rossini. Here's an instrumental work by Paisiello, one of his divertimentos for flute and strings. This is number 5, performed here by the ensemble Quartetto Flautarte.

Divertimento number 5 for flute and strings by Italian composer Giovanni Paisiello with the Italian ensemble Quartetto Flautarte performing. It's 5 o'clock and you're listening to Afternoon Classics on member-supported 90.3 WHRO FM Digital Norfolk, 89.9 WHRJ Digital Gloucester Courthouse, 98.3 WHRF Digital Belhaven, also streaming at WHRO.org. Taking a look at the roads, we've got delays continuing in both directions at the Hampton Roads Bridge Tunnel and backups on the southbound side of the Monitor Merrimack Bridge Tunnel. Doesn't look like any other major issues at the moment. Knock on wood, we do have a slight delay with an accident on I-64 eastbound near Northampton Boulevard. That's in Norfolk, of course, and the eastbound entrance ramp is closed there. Area rail crossings also look currently clear, according to data from Oculus Rail. We've got temperatures in the lower 80s this afternoon. Not too bad for July. Overnight lows will be in the lower 70s with mostly cloudy skies. Sunny tomorrow with highs around 85. Continuing sunny with highs rising into the mid-90s. Wednesday and Thursday, looks like we might hit the upper 90s again on Friday. So let's cool down with some music by Debussy. To start off this next hour, here are his two arabesques with Jeffrey Simon conducting the Philharmonia Orchestra.

0: A set of two arabesques, music by Claude Debussy, with the Philharmonia Orchestra performing, conducted by Jeffrey Simon. 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
1: Nighttime is the right time for the classics. 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
0: Evening Classics with Raymond Jones coming up at 9 o'clock this evening, following performance today, which is ahead at 7. But first, we've got to finish getting you home. So here's some music by Rossini that you might recognize.

Rossini's A Famous William Tell Overture with Eric Kunzel conducting the Cincinnati Pops. You're listening to WHRO. Happy Monday to you. We have made it through the beginning of the week. Hope it's off to a good start for you. And thank you so much for joining me here on WHRO. Next, we'll hear a trio sonata from the Italian composer Arcangelo Corelli, performed here by the Smithsonian Chamber Players.

A little trio sonata in D major by Arcangelo Corelli, his Opus 3, number 2, with members of the Smithsonian Chamber Players performing. It's 5:30, and you're listening to Afternoon Classics on WHRO-FM, 82 degrees right now. Tonight, we'll see lows in the lower 70s. Tomorrow, highs around 85 with sunny skies, warming up into the mid-90s and even the upper 90s by the end of the week. Traffic delays continue in the usual spots, both directions at the Hampton Roads Bridge Tunnel and the southbound side of the Monitor Merrimack Bridge Tunnel, having some delays as well. Also, a bit of a backup at the high-rise bridge in the eastbound direction with an accident there on the east right shoulder. Checking area rail crossings, and they currently look clear according to data from Oculus Rail. We'll listen next to a concerto by Josef Haydn, his Piano Concerto No. 11, featuring soloist Leif Ove Andsnes leading the Norwegian Chamber Orchestra from the keyboard.

0: The Piano Concerto No. 11 by Joseph Haydn with soloist Leif Ove Andsnes leading the Norwegian Chamber Orchestra from the piano. You're listening to WHRO's Afternoon Classics. It's 11 minutes until 6.
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0: 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That's ahead at 7 o'clock right here on WHRO FM. Right now, some music by Felix Mendelssohn, his Trumpet Overture, Opus 101, with the City of Birmingham Symphony conducted by Edward Gardner.

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Music by Felix Mendelssohn, his overture in C major, opus 101, known as the Trumpet Overture, with the City of Birmingham Symphony Orchestra, led by Edward Gardner. 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

The Violin Concerto in A Minor by Alexander Glazunov, featuring soloist Chin Kim, with the Moscow Philharmonic conducted by Paul Freeman. You're tuned to WHRO-FM. Next up, we'll hear the Piano Sonata No. 1 by Irish composer John Field, performed here by Benjamin Frith.

0: The Piano Sonata No. 1 in E-flat Major by Irish pianist and composer John Field, performed there by Benjamin Frith. 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
0: Coming up at 7 o'clock, hope you can stay tuned for Performance Today. And next, we'll hear music from a ballet called The Prospect Before Us. It premiered in 1940, using music by the 18th century English composer William Boyce, as arranged by 20th century English composer Constant Lambert. Music from The Prospect Before Us, performed here by the Royal Ballet Sinfonia, led by Barry Wordsworth.

0: Music from the ballet The Prospect Before Us, arranged by Constant Lambert in the 20th century, based on music by 18th century English composer William Boyce. We heard Barry Wordsworth conducting the Royal Ballet Sinfonia. And you're tuned to 90.3 WHRO FM Digital Norfolk, 89.9 WHRJ Digital Gloucester Courthouse, 98.3 WHRF Digital Belhaven. Tonight, we'll see lows in the lower 70s with mostly cloudy skies, sunny with highs in the mid-80s tomorrow, continuing sunny with highs getting up in the mid-90s on Wednesday and Thursday. I'm Wayla Shambo. Thanks again for starting off your week with us here on WHRO. I'll be back with you tomorrow afternoon at 3. Have a wonderful evening and stay tuned next for Performance Today.
1: From APM American Public Media, this is Performance Today. I'm Valerie Kaler. There's a poem by Czesław Miłosz about praying when you don't necessarily believe in God. It says, "All I know is that prayer constructs a velvet bridge, and walking it, we are aloft as on a springboard, above landscapes the color of ripe gold." Johannes Brahms was agnostic, and yet he demonstrated in this music a profound respect for spiritual tradition and connection, something also echoed in that poem. Everyone separately feels compassion for others entangled in the flesh and knows that if there is no other shore, we'll walk that aerial bridge all the same. The aerial bridge of Brahms' Fourth Symphony ahead this hour. Also on the way, violinist Anne Akiko Myers, mistress of the squeaky wheel approach. We'll hear the results of her campaign to persuade composer Morten Lauridsen to write something for her. Right now, she plays a little Piazzolla.

Violinist Anne Akiko Myers and pianist Akira Iguchi with The Introduction to the Angel, the opening of Astor Piazzolla's four-part Angel series. More from Anne Akiko Myers just ahead.

From APM American Public Media, this is Performance Today. I'm Valerie Kaler. This music is by Morten Lordson, O Monium Mysterium. When violinist Anna Kiko Myers heard it for the first time, she was moved to tears. Kiko Myers looked up the composer, Morten Lordson, found his email, reached out to introduce herself, and asked if he'd consider writing something for violin, maybe a concerto. Lordson responded, but said, can't do it. Violin's not really his thing, he's too busy with other pieces he was working on. But then she began inviting him to her concerts. Eventually, he went to a concert and saw her play The Four Seasons by Vivaldi. And then he said, okay, that choral piece you like so much, I'll write a version you can play on violin. Ever since, Anna Kiko Myers and Morten Lordson have had a close friendship and musical collaboration. Lordson has arranged several of his choral pieces for Myers, and she plays them all the time. Let's hear one of Morten Lordson's signature choral pieces, distilled for violin and piano. Violinist Anna Kiko Myers, joined by pianist Fabio Bedini, in concert in Santa Barbara, California. They're playing Dire Ton by Morten Lordson.

beautiful music, originally written for choir, arranged for violinist Anne Akiko Myers. That was Dire-t-on, or So They Say, by Morten Lauridsen. Anne Akiko Myers played violin, and Fabio Bedini was at the piano in concert at the Lobero Theater in Santa Barbara, California. A concert presented by the Community Arts Music Association of Santa Barbara. Thanks to the Hesperia Foundation for making our broadcast possible. Anne Akiko Myers is a big fan of the music of Morten Lauridsen. She describes him as, quote, a living Franz Schubert whose music is of such exquisite delicacy and poetic beauty. And she adds that she is very fortunate to call him a dear friend. Violinist Anne Akiko Myers on composer Morten Lauridsen. In a moment, a little book learning and a whole lot of DIY. This is APM's Performance Today.

There's plenty of opportunity for learning inside the structure of a classroom, but traditional ways of learning do not always work for everyone. I'm thinking of how recently online schooling options have just exploded in popularity. Even before the pandemic lockdown, the number of families using homeschooling or unschooling methods was starting to climb in order to fit the specific needs of those families, the students, and sometimes the schools or school districts themselves. And increasingly, the self-taught folks are picking up skills through grit, hands-on experience, and a million YouTube videos. 18th century composer Louise Hérite Viardot was one of those school shunners. She had a bit of piano instruction, took a few classes in harmony, but she was actually quite resistant toward learning composition by way of formal education. So she convinced her parents to let her study music by herself. She was like, "Y'all, I got this," and she really did. Her main text of study was The Treatise on Instrumentation by Hector Berlioz. And from there, she continued to tirelessly pursue her musical self-education. She perfected her skills as a composer and pianist. Of the more than 300 works she wrote, only about 50 survive, including the one we're about to hear. Cellist Louise Dubin and pianist John Novacek playing a sonata by Louise Hérite Viardot. We'll hear the second movement.

That was the second movement of a sonata for cello and piano by Louise Hérite Viardot. Cellist Louise Dubin and pianist John Novacek gave that concert at St. John's in the Village in New York City. In a moment, the darker the skies, the better to see the stars. You're listening to Performance Today from APM.

We're about to hear the Symphony No. 4 by Johannes Brahms, which Brahms himself called dark and melancholy. When it came to his conception of the divine, Brahms was more of an agnostic, a humanist. So maybe that's why I find it fascinating that Brahms based the entire final movement on a Bach cantata that expresses an unwavering faith and longing for God.

That is Bach's Cantata No. 150, For Thee, O Lord, I Long. Brahms used the cantata's bass line as inspiration for a melodic theme in his symphony's final movement. He made a few tweaks and set it in the form of a chaconne.

This theme repeated some 30 times in various forms, ebbing and flowing until the final massive conclusion of the work. Why did Bach's cantata speak to Brahms so deeply? Well, something to ponder as we listen together. Let's start at the very beginning of the Symphony No. 4 by Johannes Brahms. Gian Andrea Noseda conducting the Zurich Philharmonic Orchestra in concert in Zurich.

The Symphony No. 4 by Johannes Brahms. We heard movements 1, 2, and 4 from a concert in Zurich, Switzerland. Conductor Gianandrea Nozeda led the Zurich Philharmonia. Johannes Brahms called his last symphony dark and melancholy, but I like how a friend of his described it. He said, "It's like the abyss of a dark well at nighttime. The longer we look down into it, the more brightly the reflection of the stars shines back." There is a sense of gravity and darkness in the Symphony No. 4 by Brahms, but there are also wonderful moments when the stars twinkle and shine. I love that music, even melancholy music, can offer us light in dark times, and like that Brahms symphony, remind us to look for that light, and, if I may offer an exhortation, to be that light. You can hear that concert highlight again on the PT page, where our shows are archived online for 30 days after broadcast as streaming audio. 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

Great art is often born of great pain. I know, not always. True love, a spectacular view, yeah, also inspirational. But the end of true love? Now that's where you find some profound inspiration. From APM, American Public Media, this is Performance Today. I'm Valerie Kaler. 18-year-old Felix Mendelssohn was dealing with some good old-fashioned teenage heartache when he wrote this music. He gave voice to some of his feelings in his string quartet number 2, and you can feel the longing in this wistful movement. We'll hear the whole quartet from a concert in New York later this hour. Also ahead, Sphinx Virtuosi play Estrellita by Manuel Ponce. Here is a little Ponce appetizer, his tribute to one of the legends of classical guitar, Fernando Sor, the Sonata Classica. Guitarist Dmitri Mileri plays the third movement, a minuet.